hustle, no rock and roll. Unless your name's Brewster, cause Brewster's a punk. Parents let go, cause it's magic in the air. Criticizing rap shows you're out of order. Stop looking, listen to the phrase in Fred Astaire's. And don't get offended while Mace Dosey-Do's your daughter. A tri-camera roll system is now set. Fly around the store under Daisy Productions. It stands for the inner sound, y'all, and y'all can bet that the action's not a trick, but show me.

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2: Stardate May 22nd. The busy heart of the lion. After this.
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2: Stardate, May 22nd. The moon creeps up on the heart of Leo tonight, the star Regulus. Regulus is close to the upper left of the moon at nightfall. The moon will move closer before they set, around 2 a.m. They'll be closest together as seen from the west coast. The star we see as Regulus is called Regulus A. It's several times bigger and heavier than the sun and much brighter. A tiny companion star is so close that it's impossible to see through the glare. That duo appears to have two more companions, Regulus B and C. They form their own pair, orbiting each other once every 600 years or so. Regulus B is about 80% the size and mass of the Sun, and one-third is bright. Regulus C is a third of the Sun's mass and size, and just 2% is bright. Regulus B and C are 79 light-years from Earth, the same distance as Regulus A, and they're moving through space in the same speed and direction as the brighter star. That suggests that they're bound to Regulus A, but they're a long way from it, several thousand times the distance between Earth and the Sun. So astronomers haven't watched the system nearly long enough to calculate a mutual orbit for the two pairs of stars. Estimates say it would take more than 100,000 years for them to complete one circuit. So it's possible that they're not really bound at all, just a chance alignment at the bright heart of the lion. Today's program was made possible by Mercer Caverns, in Calaveras County in California's historic gold country. More information at mercercaverns.net. For the University of Texas McDonald Observatory, I'm Billy Henry.

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3: 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Welcome to Wedgwood Rocks. My name is Eric.
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0: 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The show is Wedgwood Rocks, and we just heard from UK band The Droids with their cover of the Squeeze song, Take Me, I'm Yours.
1: Very 80s.
0: It is very 80s, and those are former members of the band Psychic TV that came out in 2003. And we started out the set with a song from Squeeze, and we started with Cool for Cats.
1: Welcome to Friday night. Looks to be a beautiful weekend here in Seattle. Thanks for hanging out with us here on Wedgwood Rocks. We're going back to the 80s, which is not a stretch for fans of the show. We generally play a lot of 80s and 90s alternative. This week, we're locked in on the 80s. We're going to play some classic 80s tunes from bands like U2 and Echo and the Bunnymen and Elvis Costello. And then we've got some great covers of those bands from the 80s. So it'll be a fun night. Stick around if you love great alternative music. We're going to go next, Jenny, to the Violent Femmes' fifth record, released in 1991. The record is Why Do Birds Sing? And here is their cover of Culture Club's classic. Check it out, Space 101.1.

0: Space 101.1 LA band Illuminati Hotties doing a bummed out version of the Whitney Houston 1987 classic I Wanna Dance With Somebody. What was before Illuminati Hotties, Jenny?
1: We heard from the Culture Club in there from their 1982 album Kissing to Be Clever. We heard I'll Tumble For Ya. And we started out the set with the Violent Femmes doing a rendition of Do You Really Want to Hurt Me from the Culture Club as well.
0: It's 80s night here on Wedgwood Rocks. Thanks for hanging out. You know, Jenny, Space 101.1, we haven't been around since the 80s. We've only been around about 8 years.
1: Yeah.
0: But we have built a cool little community down here, and if you want to learn more about the station, folks can visit space101fm.org, and while you're there, if you're so inclined, you can throw us a few bucks to keep this operation going.
1: That's right. There's a donate button.
0: If you donate enough, you get a really nice blue T-shirt. Nice and soft. Jenny is wearing one right now.
1: I'm wearing mine. It's nice.
0: All right. Let's get back into 80s night. We've got a lot of classic 80s bands and other bands covering those great bands. This is sort of a twofer because it's an 80s band covering an 80s band. Up next, we've got the Pet Shop Boys with their U2 Frankie Valli mashup, Where the Streets Have No Name, I Can't Take My Eyes Off of You, here on Wedgwood Rock Space 101.1.

0: Space 101.1. Tori Amos, that was actually a pair of Joe Jackson covers there. We heard Tori Amos from her 2001 Strange Little Girls record covering Real Men. And in front of that, Inara George, who is an LA singer-songwriter. She's also in a band called The Bird and the Bee. She also covered Joe Jackson, Fools in Love. What'd you think of those, Jenny?
1: Those were really good.
0: Yeah, pretty amazing.
1: I really like both of them. And the Inara George was kind of a new one to me. But that came off her 2004 album, All Rise. And you may be familiar with it if you watch Grey's Anatomy. It was on that show as well.
0: I could see that. Also in there, we had the man himself, Joe Jackson, covering XTC, Statue of Liberty, from an XTC tribute record called A Testimonial Dinner that was released, who knows when?
1: 1995.
0: Oh, Jenny knows when. And in front of that, XTC themselves doing Respectable Street from their 1980 record, Black Sea. What else was in there, Jenny?
1: Well, that XTC song was produced by Steve Lillywhite.
0: Yes.
1: The song we heard prior to that was also produced by Steve Lillywhite. It was U2's New Year's Day.
0: Wow, we're
1: packing it in.
0: This is some good DJing happening right here.
1: And we started out the set with the Pet Shop Boys with Where the Streets Have No Name with I Can't Take My Eyes Off of You mashed together.
0: All right, 80s night here. I hope you enjoyed that long set of music. That's the kind of thing you get here on Wedgwood Rocks. Lots of great 80s and 90s alternative music every week, sometimes some other stuff, but that's kind of our sweet spot.
1: Mm-hmm. We're trying to mix it up.
0: Yeah. Before we are done tonight, we will hear from the Soft Boys as well as, let's see, oh, a Pylon REM pairing and an REM cover. So lots of good stuff up ahead. Let's go back to 1980. A lot of these records came out in 1980. What's up next, Jenny?
1: Well, up next we are going to hear from Echo and the Bunnymen from their 1980 album Crocodiles. Here is the title track, Crocodiles, on Wedgwood Rocks.

0: Space 101.1. That was El Paso's Cigarettes After Sex covering the REO Speedwagon classic, Keep On Loving You. What'd you think of that version,
1: Jenny?
0: I like
1: that version a lot.
0: Yeah, it was cool. You know, one time, I'm going to date myself, I was waiting in line in front of a James Way for REM tickets at the Ticketmaster.
1: What is it, James Way, for those of us who don't know?
0: It's like a Fred Meyer, New Jersey long lost. No, it's more like a department store.
1: Okay, gotcha.
0: But they had the Ticketmaster outlet in there.
1: Mm.
0: And I was waiting in line early one Saturday morning to get some REM tickets, and some guy drove by. And he was like, what are you waiting for? And me and my buddy, I think it was Drew, said, REM. And he said, REM Speedwagon? Anyway, before the REO Speedwagon cover, what did we hear? Oh, we heard Pavement.
1: Yeah, we heard Pavement with their version of Echo and the Bunnymen's Killing Moon.
0: Awesome song.
1: So guess what we started out the set with? Echo and the Bunnymen with Crocodiles.
0: It's 80s night here on Wedgwood Rocks on Space 101.1 KMGP LPFM Magnuson Park. I'm Eric.
1: I'm Jenny.
0: And we've got some great tunes up. We're doing this mix up of 80s, great 80s tunes, 80s bands, and then some covers of the 80s tunes and 80s bands.
1: Yeah.
0: So up next, we're going to play an Elvis Costello song, and then we're going to play a couple of Elvis Costello covers. So let's go back to Elvis's record, Get Happy, for I Can't Stand Up for Falling Down on Wedgwood Rock, Space 101.1.

0: Space 101.1. We just heard from Green Day with their version of Elvis Costello's Allison. Now, that song remained unreleased until 2023 when they released the demo cover on the 25th anniversary version of their LP, Nimrod.
1: Billy Joe sounded good there.
0: Yeah.
1: In front of that, we had another Elvis Costello cover, or it's a song made famous by Elvis Costello that's actually written by Nick Lowe. What's So Funny About Peace, Love, and Understanding, performed there by Wilco. And in front of that, we started the set with a Nick Lowe-produced record from Elvis Costello, his 1980 record, Get Happy, and the song, that's a cover. Elvis didn't write I Can't Stand Up for Falling Down. It is an old 60s soul tune made famous by Sam and Dave.
0: Correct. I have a question.
1: Yes.
0: When you say Get Happy, the album, there's two exclamation points. Are you supposed to say it, Get Happy? Or no?
1: I think that it might be
0: okay.
1: How you're supposed to say it.
0: I just didn't know if you had the
1: I didn't sell the exclamation point there.
0: Yeah.
1: Okay. I'll do better next time. We are doing another 80s night here on Wedgwood Rocks on Space 101.1, your favorite low-power radio station down here in Magnuson Park. Hope you're having a wonderful Friday night. Right now, we're going back to 1980. Robin Hitchcock's band, the Soft Boys, from their record Underwater Moonlight. Here's Queen of Eyes, Wedgwood Rocks, Space 101.1.

0: Space 101.1. That was North Carolina band The Connells performing a cover of New Zealand band Split Enz' I Got You. And Jenny, that one came from a 1992 compilation on the Caroline Records label called Freedom of Choice, Yesterday's New Wave Hits as Performed by Today's Stars. The Today's Stars of 1992.
1: Love it.
0: And fans, big Wedgwood Rocks fans, we played something from that record on our compilation themed show
1: recently,
0: a couple months back. Yeah, it was a good one. So in front of that, Split Enz, who would later turn into Crowded House, right? The Finn brothers.
1: Yeah, Neil and Tim Finn.
0: What song was that?
1: That was Nobody Takes Me Seriously from their 1980 album, True Colors, not to be confused with the Cyndi Lauper album, True Colors, that came out like 8 years later. They originated it. And what did we hear in there?
0: We heard the Uncle Tupelo covering the Soft Boys, I Want to Destroy You, and that from Still Feel Gone, or an extended deluxe version of that Uncle Tupelo record. And the set started with the Soft Boys with Queen of Eyes. 80s night here on Wedgwood Rocks. Always a pleasure spinning tunes for you, Northeast Seattle and beyond. What's up next, Jenny?
1: Up next, we're going to hear from the band Magazine, and this is their tune, Because You're Frightened, on Wedgwood Rocks.

0: 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The wedding present here on 80s Night on Wedgwood Rocks. That one, a cover of the band Magazine, the song, A Song from Under the Floorboards, recorded in 2022. In front of that, from their album, The Correct Use of Soap.
1: Favorite album name of the night.
0: That was Magazine with Because You're Frightened. 80s night, always fun here on Wedgwood Rocks. We're going to go down to Athens, Georgia for very influential band Pylon from their 1980 record Gyrate. Here is Feast on My Heart. Wedgwood Rocks, Space 101.1.

0: Death Cab for Cutie here on Space 101.1. That was their version of REM's Fall on Me that came from their 2020 The Georgia EP release that they put out and included a bunch of bands from, or a bunch of covers from bands that are from Georgia, including Neutral Milk Hotel, Cat Power, Vic Chestnut, and TLC. That one, though, was the REM cover.
1: That Ben Gibbard, he's got great taste in music. He really does. In front of the Death Cab, we heard REM themselves covering fellow Athens, Georgia band Pylon. Crazy is the name of the song from their Odds and Ends compilation, Dead Letter Office. And
0: I was going to tell you a great story I heard about that song.
1: Tell me.
0: The first time they were going to record this album, REM was going to record the Pylon cover, they tried to release or reach Vanessa from Pylon to get the real lyrics because they couldn't understand all of them from, uh-huh. from the song. And they couldn't get in touch with her, so they kind of had to do their best to make them up.
1: That's funny.
0: On the spot. So if they're a little blah, blah, blah, like you can't really hear it, it's because they didn't really know what it was.
1: It's like one mumbler covering another mumbler. Pylon got us started from their record Gyrate, Feast on My Heart here on Wedgwood Rocks. We've got a couple more left on 80s Night. What we're doing, 80s covers or covers of things from the 80s. What's up next, Jenny?
0: Up next.

next, we're going to hear a tune that is a collaboration between Norwegian DJ Todd Terrier and Brian Ferry. They're doing a Robert Palmer cover. This came out in 2014. This is Johnny and Mary on Wedgwood Rocks.

0: Space, 101.1, Julianne Hatfield, covering the 1980 Olivia Newton-John classic, Magic. In front of that, Johnny and Mary, which was a Robert Palmer cover from Brian Ferry and Todd Turier. Well, it's been an awesome 80s night up in the 9 o'clock hour. Pop Songs Your New Boyfriend's Too Stupid to Know About with Liz and Sean. Don't miss that. We've got one more 80s cover before we're done. Jenny, what are we going to go out with?
1: This is a good one. This is a cover of a Madonna song that came out in 1986 and was on her album True Blue. In 2021, this artist, Large Plants, originally released this as an April Fool's joke, but it is so good and everyone responded so well to it that they actually released it. And this is solo work from Jack Sharp from Wolf People, but this is Large Plants with La Isla Bonita here from Witchwood Rocks.
0: Good night.

0: Welcome to Pop Song, your new boyfriend's too stupid to know about, right here on Space 101.1. My name is Sean.
1: My name is Liz, and we are going to take you through an hour-long ride of obscure-ish indie pop. Yes. We have some fun stuff.
0: I'm sorry, Liz just did a hand gesture that was very grand.
1: I know. Right?
0: You can't see it, but it's fun.
1: I'm in my Zoom call mode.
0: Exactly.
1: We have Oliver from How to Be.
0: Yes, we do.
1: Yeah. Oh, that's an album that we've been loving.
0: Mm-hmm,
1: so
0: absolutely.
1: It's exciting to have him with us to tell us about one of his favorite obscure song picks.
0: Yeah.
1: And then we have a set of songs sharing our love for Jonathan Richman.
0: We love Jonathan Richman.
1: And we are going to start the night off with this band. The band name is a big hit in our home.
0: This band is from Spain, I believe.
1: That is even more spectacular.
0: Yeah. This band is called Spanky Darth Vaders.
1: Love it.
0: And this is their song, Strawberry Crush, on Space 101.1.

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1: Whoa.
2: There you go.
0: What is going on?
2: Baggy attitude. You got baggy attitude.
0: Jeez Louise.
2: There you go. Okay, I think you're safe now.
0: I stepped all over that.
2: Mm-hmm.
0: You are listening to Pop Songs Your New Boyfriend's Too Stupid to Know About. And you just heard the song Don't Ask Me by the band Baggy Attitude. Mm-hmm. And that song was featured on a two-song flexi disc, which was released in 2013.
2: And that clever duo is Jeff Scott and then also Roxanne Clifford of Veronica Falls.
0: Well, yeah, we love Veronica Falls.
2: Yeah, I mean, yeah, they knew how to do it. They knew how to, like, keep it exciting here in the DJ booth for us. Thank you, Baggy Attitude.
0: Just prior to that, we heard the song Love Song for a Peaceful Valley, and that was by Mitch the Champ. Mm-hmm. And that song appeared on the Long Way Home album released in 2014.
2: Although my research shows that it was 2013.
0: But yeah, I didn't discover it till 2014, so, you know, bad on me, I guess.
2: Well, yeah. I mean, well, Bandcamp is just saying 2013.
0: And we started off tonight's show with Strawberry Crush by Spanky Darth Vaders.
2: Oh, Spanky Darth Vaders.
0: That was on the self-titled album, Spanky Darth Vaders, released in 2004.
2: What cute t-shirts that would be. Oh, so cute.
0: Up next, we have, as promised, Jonathan Richman.
2: We got some love.
0: Wait, this is Jonathan Richman on Space 101.1.

0: You are listening to Pop Songs Your New Boyfriend's Too Stupid to Know About, and you just heard the song Not So Much to Be Loved as to Love by Rose Melberg, and that was a cover of a Jonathan Richman song that appeared on the September cassette released by Lost Sound Tapes back in 2013.
1: Yeah, it was limited to 100 copies. Yeah. It was blue cassette tapes with hand stamp labels and a color photo affixed to the cover, of course. Very DIY.
0: Yeah.
1: And then, of course, you know, you get a free download. But they also did a second run of 200 copies, and Discogs says, like, basically the same as the first 100.
0: Yeah, yeah.
1: But that was in April 2013.
0: Totally sold out.
1: Yeah.
0: We love Lost Sound Tapes.
1: Yeah.
0: Just prior to that, we heard the song Jonathan Richman by the band Little Lovers, and that song appeared on Look Out, It's the Little Lovers.
1: Little Lovers.
0: That was released in 2019. And we started off that set with Jonathan Richman himself with the song Her Mystery, Not of High Heels and Eyeshadow. And that appeared on the Her Mystery, Not of High Heels and Eyeshadow album released back in 2001.
1: Mm.
0: Love that track.
1: Yeah,
0: it's
1: right.
0: It's a great one. Up next, we have a song that was sent to us, Liz.
1: Yay.
0: Yes.
1: Ooh, we love it.
0: Sometimes listeners are like, hey, check out what I do.
1: And then they put something in the mail, which is a lot of effort.
0: Yeah.
1: So we appreciate that.
0: Yes. This is the song We by the Gabriels on Space 101.1.

0: You are listening to Pop Songs Your New Boyfriend's Too Stupid to Know About, and you just heard the song Burning Bridges by Bill Bodding and the Two Drink Minimums. And that song appeared on the Better Friends album released back in 2017. And Bill Bodding is, of course, the bass player from Hello Darlin'.
1: Mm-hmm.
0: Yeah. Just prior to that, we heard the song We by the Gabriels, and that was a song that was sent to us. Thank you so much, the Gabriels.
1: Yeah. Hi, the Gabriels.
0: Yeah.
1: Hello. Thank you.
0: Right around the corner, we have Oliver from Hattabee.
1: Mm-hmm. He's going to tell us all about one of his favorite obscure song picks.
0: Exactly. But first, we have one more song. Mm-hmm. This song is called Those Goddamn Records by Mama Lips on Space 101.1.

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0: It's that time in the show where we get to find out what someone else's favorite obscure song pick is. And this week we have Oliver from the band Had a Bee.
1: Yes.
0: Had a Bee formed in the joint hometowns of South London and Brighton in 2018. Uh-huh. And they originally called themselves the Foundlings. But in 2020, they were forced to change the name after there was a trademark dispute in the U.S. Of course. That's how it always goes, right?
1: Yes.
0: So they changed their name to Had a Bee.
1: And that name was inspired by a poem by Allen Ginsberg titled Had a Bee Playing on the Jukebox.
0: Nice.
1: Now, their first two singles released as Foundlings were kind of more like jangly, lo-fi indie pop recordings. Mm-hmm. And they followed those up with a 5-song EP that was a bit more polished. And all of those records received airplay in the UK on the BBC Six.
0: Yay! Their full-length debut was released in 2021 under the new band name, Had a Bee. That album is titled Another Life, which seems appropriate considering the name change and all.
1: Yeah.
0: That entire record was recorded in just 5 days. The songs were mostly recorded live with occasional overdubs, so it went pretty quick.
1: Yeah.
0: And we really love that kind of sound where people don't just like drill stuff in, like,
1: exactly
0: drill down and try to make it, like, quote, perfect.
1: Exactly. From what I understand, they were intentionally trying to capture, like, a live sound. And as a result, that album has a bit of a different sound for the band.
0: Mm-hmm. And, yeah, compared to their previous recordings, Another Life is heavier sounding for sure.
1: Yeah. They have admitted to being influenced by both the Pixies and Nirvana, which is funny to me because Nirvana was heavily influenced by the Pixies.
0: Yeah, and who wasn't influenced by the Pixies?
1: That's actually very true. Mm-hmm. I think you probably only need to hear the Snaptide Wars by Cran to recognize that the Pixies' kind of loud, quiet, loud formula found its way to every college town in the United States back in the 90s, including Bellingham, Washington.
0: Yeah, and thankfully it continues to, like, just reach about everywhere. So
1: it does. It
0: like
1: does.
0: We have some more good songs headed our way for sure.
1: Yes.
0: From people.
1: Before we hear from Oliver and hear his song pick, let's hear a song by Had a Bee. Here is the title track from their debut album. This is Another Life by Had a Bee on Space 101.1.

A song your new boyfriend may well be too stupid to know about is Killer Bees by Chemtrails. The song is taken from their 2017 EP Headless Pinup Girl. I first heard the song on a beach in Greece. Myself and Amber, who sings in Hadabi and is also my partner, were on a holiday in Kefalonia, and I was listening to Jenny Beth's podcast Start Making Sense. That would be Jenny Beth of Savages fame. It was one of those really great moments as a music fan where you discover a new band and a new song for the first time and you instantly become quite obsessed with them and you want to find out more. So when we got back to London, I saw that they were playing in Camden and jumped at the opportunity to go and see them. Their music at that time has this really interesting mix of all this apocalyptic imagery paired with these rather upbeat melodies and this almost 60s girl group doo-wop sound, which makes it quite comical, and that's something that I really admire about their music, the sense of humour that runs through it, although there are these incredibly dark themes running through the tracks. And it's also one of those brilliant moments where you connect with people you may not have met just through the music that you make. Soon after that gig, we became quite friendly with Mia and Laura, who are the driving force of the band. And we keep in touch still, even though they've since moved up to Manchester. So yeah, I think there is a chance that your new boyfriend may well be too stupid to know about this song, and he should listen to it right now. So this is Killer Bees by Chemtrails.

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1: Wait, what is...
2: I'll fade that out. I have the power. There you go.
0: I'm getting burned. Mm-hmm. You are listening to Pop Songs Your New Boyfriend's Too Stupid to Know About, and you just heard this song, In the Throes of Woes, by Summer Sleeves. Mm-hmm. And that song appeared on the In the Throes of Woes album released in 2021. Mm-hmm. And that's a Seattle band, yeah?
2: Yeah, right? Yeah. What?
0: Just prior to that, we heard Oliver's song pick, and that was Killer Bees by Chemtrails.
2: Mm-hmm. Yeah.
0: That was a great one.
2: Right.
0: Thank you so much, Oliver.
2: Yeah, thank you, Oliver, for telling us about that song and the great introduction to it. Mm-hmm. And I've said this to Sean a few times over the last few weeks, is the way Oliver says Killer Bees. Uh-huh. Killer Bees.
0: Killer Bees.
2: I want to kind of make it a ringtone of mine or something. I love it so much. It just is like this earworm that's, yeah, Killer Bees.
0: It's a good one.
2: Yeah. He should be a voiceover actor or something because he's got the knack.
0: We started off that set with Oliver's band, Hatta Bee, mm-hmm. with their song, Another Life.
2: Right. Released in?
0: 2021.
2: Yeah. Thank you so much, Oliver, again, for taking the time to tell us all about it, to share an obscure song pick, to help us out, to join the fun.
0: Yeah.
2: Three cheers for Oliver.
0: It was great. Thank mm-hmm. you so much.
2: Thank you.
0: Up next, we have the song Underwire by Odes on Space 101.1.

0: 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Mm-hmm. And just prior to that, we heard the song Babe by Mondo Video, and that was a digital release back in 2015.
1: That song, when we first listened to it a while back, I thought, I love this. It sounds like early Boat, you know, Boat, the band that we love, Northwest. But then there's this one line that it says, I don't know the weight of your boobs. And I was like, Boat would never sing that.
0: No,
1: and
0: probably not.
1: It's just a little bit. It's just a little bit too crass.
0: But he might not know the weight.
1: He doesn't know the weight. It just is like, oh, I can't imagine D. Crane saying that. Whatever. So it's got all the good parts of a Boat song, and then it just brings in a little bit of crass, which is good sometimes.
0: Yeah.
1: It differentiates itself.
0: Thank you, Mondo Video.
1: Yeah. Also, Mondo Video with the song titled Babe. I can't find any information, so I can't even talk to you about this, Mondo Video. You're nowhere on the internet. You're ungoogleable.
0: Yeah. All right.
1: Here we go. Next.
0: We started off that set with the song Underwire, speaking of the weight of your boobs.
1: Look at you. Look at you. Put it all together.
0: That was by Odes, and Odes is Rebecca Odes from Love Child fame. She was in Love Child back in the day. That appeared on the Me and My Big Mouth album, released in 1995.
1: Right.
0: Mm-hmm. Up next, we have my garage find of the week.
1: Yay!
0: Yes.
1: You went out to the Indie Pop Garage?
0: I did. And my garage find of the week this week is the Dime Store Hussy 3-song 7-inch released by Nerdy Girl back in 1996. This 7-inch was released by No Life Records, which was an infamous record store located in West Hollywood in Los Angeles in the mid-90s. And they were famous because they put on like live in-stores. Like in the afternoon, if a touring band would come through town, they would play there in the afternoon before they did their evening gig at a club.
1: Yeah.
0: And tons of bands played there, including Tullycraft, who played there a couple times.
1: Ooh.
0: And unfortunately, they closed up shop in 1998. Now, the singer of Nerdy Girl, Cecil Seascull, she went on to become an award-winning author.
1: Big time, of
0: young adult novels. And it was awesome.
1: Yeah, right?
0: Yeah, she's super famous.
1: Yeah, I mean, like going through, she's got a really great website that kind of recaps all of her stuff. Yeah, acclaimed big-time writer.
0: Yeah.
1: With, people making movies of stuff she wrote.
0: Exactly.
1: Big movies.
0: Exactly. So here is the song, Perhaps, by Nerdy Girl on Space 101.1.

0: are listening to Pop Songs You Knew by Friends Too Stupid to Know About, and you just heard the song Illustrate the History by Boat, and that song appeared on the Let's Drag Our Feet album, released back in 2007.
1: I love how we were just talking about Boat. You pulled Let's Drag Our Feet, the album, out of your back pocket, and you said, Liz, put this on. And I said, yeah, that's some great, like, kismet synergy awesomeness.
0: Well, the reason I put that song on is because I think that's the song where Dave talks about Wayne boobs.
1: We're just bringing it all together. So, yeah, and it also hopefully allows people to think I'm not making this all up, that Mondo Video and Boat would be great on a mixtape back-to-back, kind of like on this radio show. We're just putting it all together and illustrate the history.
0: Illustrate the history. Mm-hmm. And we started off that short set with the song Perhaps by Nerdy Girl, and that was my garage find of the week. That song appeared on the Dime Store Hussy 3-song 7-inch EP released by No Life Records back in 1996.
1: Yeah, and let's give a big woo-woo for Cecil Seascull.
0: You can say it.
1: Cecil Seascull.
0: You got it. You got it.
1: Great name. And also, hey, we are so proud of you. Yeah. Oh my gosh, indie pop.
0: Yeah.
1: You can really make it.
0: You can make it in this
1: world today.
0: Hey, Liz, look at the clock.
1: I know. It's top of the hour.
0: We got to get out of here.
1: We're blathering. There's a few things I want to say.
0: Okay.
1: One, huge thank you to Oliver from Hattabee for sharing an obscure song pick. Thank you, Oliver. Thank you for Killer Bees. Thank you to everyone for listening for this last hour. We had a lot of fun. Don't know if you can tell, but we had a lot of fun. It's a great way to wrap up this week and wrap up the night. Thank you. And we are on the socials. You can find us on Instagram and Twitter and Facebook at Pop Songs Mixtape. And then we also have an archive of all of our radio shows. 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You can find us at Pop Songs Mixtape. And you will find, almost 100.
0: Yeah.
1: We're almost there to 100 shows.
0: Yeah.
1: And if you want to know more about what we do here at Space 101 FM, you can head on over to the website, space101fm.org, where we stream everything and there's set lists and all kinds of good stuff. Oh, my goodness. Okay, we've had a lot of fun. And how are we going to wrap up all this fun?
0: Well, there was a lot of talk about melons in this episode.
1: Oh, look at you.
0: We are going to leave you with the song Strictly Melonhead by the Melons on Space 101.1. Thank you so much.
1: Thank you.
0: Good night.

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You just heard Cut by Minutemen. 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

You're listening to Am I Punk Yet on Space 101.1 FM. We just heard This Perfect Day, the single version by The Saints, which is an Australian punk band. They're kind of like a little bit more on the poppy side, but it gets us dancing, you know. Before that, we heard Pay to Come by Bad Brains, actually from the 7-inch featuring Stay Close to Me. I like how it sounds like the drummer's like playing like tin cans a little bit in this one. And that's because it's like actually just recorded at someone's house. And that's the most punk thing I've ever heard of, in my opinion. So before that, we had 7 Year Bitches Misunderstood and Cut by Minutemen. Keep listening in for some Bush Tetras. We have some Gits, Government Issue coming your way. So keep listening for more punk hits.

Hi, you're listening to Am I Punk Yet? And this is your DJ, DJ Crass But Kind. We just heard Boom in the Night by the Bush Tetras. Before that, we had Asthma by Gorilla Angra, which is actually like a Danish, like, girl-fronted punk band. They kind of remind me of X, but like in an entirely different language. But having like kind of that same like kind of two people kind of doing this like thing together. You have like the male voice and the feminine voice like coming together to have this like noisy, like loud, makes you really want to dance. At least it makes me really want to dance. Mind you, I'm not trying to annoy everyone here over at Space 101, but I would like to dance around this studio anytime. Before that, we listened to Bob or Cousin O by The Gits. A personal favorite of mine, The Gits kind of opened me up to like that harsher girl punk sound when I was younger, leading me to things like Babes in Toyland or L7 or 7 Year Bitch, which we heard earlier today, the song Misunderstood. I have some more interesting outtakes for you coming from punk of all over, international even. I have some Italian punk headed your way. I know we already heard quite a bit of that Danish girl-fronted band, Gorilla Angra, and I highly recommend checking them out more. Up next, tune in for more Riot Girl, more hardcore punk, and just to listen to me talk your ear off about everything and anything there has to do with punk rock music.

Hi there, this is DJ Crass But Kind, and you're listening to Am I Punk Yet? You just heard Cowboy Fashion by Government Issue, kind of the Discord days, similar to Minor Threat, Youth Brigade, that type of hardcore punk that really took over in the 80s. Before that, what we had was Be a Zombie by Los Reactors. I believe they're out of Oklahoma in the late 70s, early 80s. Also, like, ahead of their time for adding that amazing keyboard into that song. I found it very delightful. Before that, we had Promesse by Wretched, which is an Italian hardcore punk band, very politically inclined, and they've released, like, 4 albums over the years. I actually was surprised to find out I couldn't find this band at all on Spotify, but I shouldn't be that surprised because it seems a little against their nature to be on a streaming platform. Before that, we did have A Girl in Trouble is a Temporary Thing by Romeo Void. Now, the thing is, I know that didn't sound necessarily like the most punk song you've ever heard. There wasn't any, like, hard-hitting riffs. There wasn't any D-beat drums. But girls being in trouble is something that the community really does need to look into. The lyric from the song where it's like, you don't want to have to pick a different walk home. It's happened to far too many people I know where they are scared to walk home from work at night, or they feel like they have to know self-defense or have to carry a weapon just for existing. And I think that as a community, when we come together and protect those who are not able to protect themselves, especially from, well, danger, especially from the mainstream media, especially from everything else, it becomes punk, because punk is all about being part of a community and looking out for those who can't look out for themselves. And that's why you can't remove the politics from punk. We have some classic punk hits coming your way. We have The Jam. We may have maybe some surprise, more politically inclined D-beat punk. So keep an ear out, and I hope you enjoy.

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This is Am I Punk Yet? With DJ Kraspekind. We just heard the Verruckers' Soldier Boy, which was actually recorded live in Holland on their tour. Before that, we had Sexmex's You Belong to Me. Now, Sexmex is actually currently touring and just came through Seattle and visited Clockout Lounge, performing with Taste Testers and Sucks. And what a fun show. It was a joy to be there, people singing along to that song, actually, which is why I decided I'd play it for you today, because now we can all sing it along together. Before that, we had Art School by The Jam, which I still think has influenced punk. The Jam is I've loved them ever since I first saw the Mark Bolan show on YouTube. Thank you, my stepdad, for being a hipster, because, of course, who's going to watch the Mark Bolan show on YouTube? But on their first episode of the Mark Bolan show, and Mark Bolan was the lead singer and guitarist of T-Rex, he actually had The Jam come on and perform live for the audience. And that was one of their first, like, real gigs. And it was just so fun to watch, and also, like, kind of the birth of mod in, like, the 70s and later into punk. But it just shows you a little slice of history. So highly recommend looking that up on YouTube. It's still available for free of charge. We do have some more punk classics coming your way, mixed in with some harsher sounds. Get ready to dance, put on those dancing boots, and I hope you like it.

Here it is. Again. And it's called... One, two, X, you!

the night for distant thunder. Used to have a look that made me wonder. You held the hand of death when you rode in the battle. As you rode like the wind.

This is DJ Crass But Kind, and you're listening to Am I Punk Yet? On Space 101.1 FM. You just heard Dead in the Saddle by Dead Moon, a Portland, or a band local to Portland, and they've put out their records via Mississippi Records, so this is actually a mono I picked up when I was visiting down there. And Dead Moon has always been a personal favorite of mine, so it's really nice that I'm able to play it for you. Before that, what we had was Jigsaw Youth by Bikini Kill, and that's off their first record. Let's be honest, I feel like the youth are feeling a little jigsawed right now.

I mean, I know only because I actually teach them daily, so I kind of see them very often, and they do feel a bit cut up, I'll tell you what. Very often they're telling me about how their lives are pulling them in so many different directions, and Bikini Kill was saying that for teenage girls for a long time, so it's kind of interesting that now you're hearing the same sentiments, but in the youth of today, regardless of what new things are in front of them, regardless of the tech boom, regardless of whatever, kids are still feeling pulled in so many different directions. Before that, we had 12XU, a punk classic. It's been covered by so many bands, but this recording was done by Wire, straight out of London, I believe. Kind of makes sense, and they honestly sound British, so that checks. You can tune in to Am I Punk Yet every Friday at 11 p.m., where I play an analog-only variety hour of punk. Now, I like to throw in quite a bit of Riot Girl because I believe that women need to have more of a voice in the punk scene. So you may kind of notice that it's about half and half. I at least try to play one every set. So keep listening for Riot Girl, for hardcore punk, and for a bit of anarcho. Up next, what we have is some Descendants, L7, and Minor Threat to finish us off here. So hope you enjoy.

Skip. We love you.

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You just heard Identity by X-Ray Specs. Before that, we had Steppin' Stone by Minor Threat. We also had L7's The Bomb. And honestly, who doesn't like to think about themselves as The Bomb? I mean, we got a riot. That's what we're saying. But prior to that, we also had I'm Not a Punk by The Descendants, which I really like that song because I like to tell people I'm a poser or I'm not a real punk. I've been told that all my life, which I don't think someone has the right to judge someone for that. Anyone should be allowed access to the punk community because that's what it's about, is community. We're fighting individualism because that's what you're taught. And you have to fight what you're taught. Unless it's me teaching math, then you don't fight it. That's for my students who are listening in. We have one last song for you, which is 1977 by The Clash. And tune in next Friday for more punk variety.

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Don't worry, I won't judge if you sing along.

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I live in Redmond, and Space 101 is the only good radio station in Seattle right now. 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

0: 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I'm Trent Kelly, host of The Wave Show, inviting you to join me here on Space on Mondays at 9 p.m. I'll be spinning alternative tracks from retro just can't get enough. 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

Oscar Goober Tooth Shag Nasty. Yeah, he's coming to town. All you tiger women. Yeah, he's the one. He's gonna tame you down. Oh, he's a top cat. Oscar Goober Tooth Shag Nasty. Oh, he's the toughest man around. Well, I saw him. He was out in Phoenix. He was out there living off the land. I'm telling you, he was chasing snakes and lizards. Oh, that's a way out, man. Oh, he's a mean one.

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And I guess he might be a little attached. But there never has been a psychiatrist. Are anybody able to prove it yet? Oh, he's a weird one. Oscar Goober too shag nasty. I guess he's the toughest, toughest man around. Well, with the gals, now he's a rascal. He must have about 1,009. And every town that this boy passes through, there they are, they all standing in line. Yeah, he's a son of a gun.

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Morning. I'm Leo from Bothell, Washington, and my favorite thing to order for breakfast out is Eggs Benedict with crispy hash browns. And you are listening to Space 101.1.

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Betwixt between the east and west, he calls on her wearing a leather vest. The earth squeals and shudders to a halt. A diamond crucifix in his ear is used to help ward off the fear that he has left his soul in someone's rented car. Inside his pants he hides a mop to clean the mess that he has dropped into the life of lightsome Juliet Bell. And Romeo wanted Juliet, and Juliet wanted Romeo. And Romeo wanted Juliet, and Juliet wanted Romeo. Romeo Rodriguez squares his shoulders and curses Jesus, runs a comb through his black ponytail. He's thinking of his lonely room, the sink that by his bed gives off a stink, then smells her perfume in his eyes, and her voice was like a bell.

Outside the streets were steaming, the crack dealers were dreaming of a Uzi somewhere near to score. I bet you I can hit that light with my one good arm behind my back, says little Joey Diaz. Brother, give me another tote. Those downtown hoods are no damn good. Those Italians need a lesson to be taught. This cop who died in Harlem, you think they get the warning? I was dancing when I saw his brains run out on the street. And Romeo had Juliet, and Juliet had her Romeo, and Romeo had Juliet, and Juliet had a Romeo. I'll take Manhattan in a garbage bag with Latin written on it that says it's hard to give a shit these days. Manhattan sinking like a rock until the filthy Hudson, what a shock. They wrote a book about it, they said it was like ancient Rome. The perfume burned his eyes, holding tightly to her thighs, and something flickered for a minute, and then it vanished and was gone.

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4: First, can you tell us about your background in art?
5: Elena explained that I'm a fifth generation carver. That's a very important part of my cultural background, is knowing that I come from a line of a lot of Haida carvers. That's on my paternal side, but on my maternal side, my mother is part Tsimshian, part Tlingit. My father was full-blood Haida, and so therefore I'm half Haida, and I was raised in a household of a Haida, and so that was dominant. And with that big background of the carvers in that background, when I became interested in the art, I was really leaning towards the Haida style of the art.
4: Wow, that is so neat. Thank you.
2: Next, we were wondering, what is the purpose of carving totem poles?
5: There's several different types of totem poles. Like the shorter one, like this one, I'm calling it a house post. It typically would be in a longhouse, and it'd be supporting a roof support beam. There'd probably be like four of these house posts in the, and they're probably more like a heraldic, or they could be a storytelling too. And a lot of the totem poles tell stories, and this 40-foot one tells a story. Some call it the Old Witch, or some call it the Wasco, but they're clan-owned stories. And but predominantly, that's one of the main things about totem poles, is they tell clan stories. They're telling your clan history. They're monumental, so monumental work that's here in Seattle, monumental work that's in British Columbia and Southeast Alaska, and that monumental work is actually all over the world too, with contemporary artists. You know, they commission work to all around the world, and so what you're doing is you're sharing our Northwest Coast culture. So when somebody sees that Alaska Airlines jet, they get curious about that formline art and start learning about the formline art, and they would say, oh, that's coming from the Northwest Coast tribal people that live in Washington State, British Columbia, and Southeast Alaska. So hopefully we'll get the, it's really a sought-off art form, really.
2: I always want to know more about that. Thank you. We would love to wrap this up with our final question. Can you let us know how tall your largest totem pole you made was?
5: This is a 41-foot log being delivered to my home. This pole was commissioned by the Sea Alaska Heritage Institute up in Juneau. It's a process. They're doing 30 totem poles in Juneau along the waterfront called the Totem Trail. And so this was the 13th pole out of the 30. And it told a story about the Tsukanidi people, the Tsukanidi clan. And Tsukanidi is a Tlingit word, and it means dog salmon swimming in the grass before going upstream to spawn. And so the base figure is just that. So on either side of the pole, there's dog salmon swimming in the grass before going upstream to spawn.
2: That's amazing. Thank you so much for coming and joining our Ask an Expert segment.
1: How informative that expert was. I loved getting to learn more about totem poles. They play a special role in Native art and culture.
6: 1, 2, 3, 4, 5, 6, 7, 8. 8 long legs. Some people call me Octopus, other people call me Pete. Some people call me that super fancy guy with lots of suction cup feet. You can look across every ocean, you can sail across every sea, but you'll never see a fancier creature than me. I'm the fanciest creature, I'm the king of the sea. Have you ever seen a fancier creature than me? With eight long legs and suction cup feet. Have you ever seen a fancier creature than Pete? Octopus Pete. Well, there's a certain fish called starfish. Are they really stars? No. They're not really stars as far as stars go. If you take the time to count their legs, there are 1, 2, 3, 4, 5. They're clearly not the fanciest creatures alive. I'm the fanciest creature, I'm the king of the sea. Have you ever seen a fancier creature than me? With eight long legs and suction cup feet. Have you ever seen a fancier creature than Pete? Octopus Pete. Have you ever known a jellyfish?

0: 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Unlike me, I'm the fanciest creature on the king of the sea. Have you ever seen a fancier creature than me? With 8 long legs and such incumbent feet. Have you ever seen a fancier creature than feet? 1, 2, 3, 4, 5, 6, 7, 8 long legs.
1: 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That was Octopus by Big Block Sing Song.
2: Now get ready for a stellar trivia segment. Put on your thinking caps and let's go.
3: Thank you for the introduction. Today, you are going to be put to the test on your salmon knowledge through our Something Fishy trivia game. You'll be asked a question, give you 15 seconds to think. Then we'll reveal the answer. Ready, set, go.
2: The first question is true or false. The scale model of a totem pole takes longer to create than the full-scale pole. Alrighty, the answer is true. Often there are finer details on a scale model that require a lot of time and focus.
4: Did you get it right? Good job if so. If not, we have another question for you to redeem yourself. Ready? Here we go. The second question is, what percentage of salmon do Alaska native fish in Alaska?
5: Time's up. The answer is 1%. How'd you do? Are you going for 2 for 2? You have one more chance to answer a trivia question. The last question is, what are some indigenous ways to prepare and preserve salmon? Drumroll, please. The answer is smoking, pickling, and vacuum sealing.
6: Yay! If you want something new, you are now 3 times smarter than you were before. Thank you so much for participating in Something Fishy Trivia Game.
7: Wow! I didn't know all those fun facts about salmon art and culture. Thank you so much to our trivia hosts for teaching us something new.

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1: We are now entering our fantastic storytelling segment. Sit back and relax as you listen to a fantastic story about salmon iron culture.
2: Howdy! Today we're going to be reading Salmon Boy. The story originates from Lahaina, a tribe that comes from the islands off the north coast of British Columbia.
1: The story explains what happens when salmon are treated with disrespect. Get ready to be immersed in our book. Here we go.
3: Once there lived a boy who was stronger and more handsome than any of the other children. His mother made him a copper charm for protection. She hung it on a leather cord and placed it around his neck.
4: Other children feared him. He bullied them and played tricks on them. Worst of all, he was disrespectful to the salmon. Everyone knew that when they took the bodies of the salmon people from the river to eat, they must return even the smallest bones to the river. If any bones were missing, the salmon people swam back to the ocean and changed into their human form. They would be crippled and in pain.
2: But this boy threw the bones away carelessly. One time when his mother served him a meal of salmon, he rejected it for no good reason, throwing it all on the ground. It was the month of the first rain, season of the salmon run. The village children all swam close to the shore in respect.
1: But the disrespectful boy swam out to the middle of the river to show off. A giant whirlpool caught him. He spun around and sank down deep to the bottom of the river, where he drowned. Salmon circled around him and said, "You'll come with us."
3: Out in the ocean, the salmon people appeared to him in human form and named him Salmon Boy. They were kind to the boy and taught him respect and kindness. When he was ready, they showed him their most secret mysteries and he became a shaman.
4: Wow, that was such a great and interesting story. I am so glad we got to experience it together.
0: Now it's time for our Tank Talk segment. We had a great opportunity to raise salmon here at our school.
5: We're on the school bus.
6: Where is the school bus taking us?
5: Magnificent Park.
6: And what are we doing there?
5: We're going to release the salmon. I'm so sad about that. I don't want to release the salmon.
7: After 4 months of hard work, it was finally time to release the salmon.
8: First thing we're going to do is we're going to fill up your cups with water to the green line, okay? Go ahead and dip it in.
9: Awesome. Now I'm going to give you this, and you're going to scoop one up. If you get more, that's okay. We'll dump out the extra.
10: There's one!
9: All right, you ready? Flip that over, and you're going to want to kind of... Oh, he was ready to go right in there.
11: Right. Here you go. Adding some lake water in so that your fish gets used to this new environment.
5: I got frunk.
7: While we were waiting for everyone to grab a cup, some students chose to name their salmon. Some names were pretty simple.
12: I named him Molly.
13: Kai.
14: Kiki.
15: Sam.
16: Coco.
17: Maybe Sammy.
18: Turkey.
19: I don't know, Sniffy.
20: Rainbow.
21: Fluffy.
22: That's your puppy's name.
23: No, it's Puffy.
24: Oh.
7: And some names required a little bit more explanation.
25: So in my salmon story,
7: uh-huh.
25: I named my fish Little Stripey because he was little and he had stripes. So I named this little guy Little Stripey Jr.
26: I named it Sophia because in Greek, Sophia means wisdom.
27: Burrito, because when I smell the cup, it smells like a burrito.
28: I named him Squalmy Walmy because he wants to get out of the cup, and I don't like that because he has to stay in the cup.
9: Wait, when do we put him in?
10: We're going to wait. We'll do a countdown with everybody, okay?
28: We put it down near to the water, and then we sort of tip it a little, and then we let it swim out itself with the water.
7: The students had to find a safe place to release the salmon, so I asked them what a safe place looked like.
25: Probably release it where there's less rocks, and where there's more space to go, because I don't want them to not get any water because they're stuck in a rock.
29: It looks like somewhere like in the shade where you could find, like over there.
30: Somewhere where it's rocky and you can easily hide.
25: Because those like rocks that they can fit in.
7: There was, of course, one other question that we had to ask.
11: Did you have a wish for your fish?
13: To make it?
29: I hope it makes it back to where it is going to spawn.
30: I hope he successes and makes his main goal.
29: I hope you have a good journey. I hope that he makes it to the ocean and back.
13: I hope 10 of your, at least 10 of your babies survive.
14: I really want him to spawn. I wish he will spawn. I want him to spawn.
29: That my salmon lives forever and her name is Bubble. I hope you survive all the challenges.
30: I wish you have an amazing time in the ocean and predators don't even try to eat you.
7: Pretty soon, we began to see a trend.
29: To live.
13: I wish that my fish survives. I hope you survive and spawn.
29: I wish Bob makes it.
13: I hope he makes it all the way to the ocean and back and has kids.
15: To make it all the way and survive the sound.
29: Yes, I wish it will spawn and it won't get eaten by that huge bird on the dock over there.
7: And eventually it became this.
30: Don't get eaten by the predators.
29: You will not die. You will spawn.
16: They will not die!
7: And eventually the time came. How long did it take until you didn't see it?
17: 29 seconds.
18: 29? 20? Negative 1 second.
7: Finally, our salmon were on their journey.
19: Why did the peel?
29: Hey, come back here. Bye-bye.
0: How cool that we've gotten to experience a salmon's journey before they enter the ocean.

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1: Sadly, it's time for us to enter our last segment. 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
6: Elvin, are you in my tank?
7: Yes.
6: Why are you hiding?
7: Because I'm scared. Why is there a shrimp?
6: That's me.
7: Oh, why are you hiding from me?
6: Because there's a monster.
7: No, there is no monster. This is it.
6: There's no monster. Fine, I believe. Thank you.
7: You're welcome. Just kidding. There is a monster.
6: Ha ha ha. I got you.
7: Now there is no monster.
6: Well, there is a monster.
7: Actually, that's really nice.
6: Well, there is a monster.
7: Well, I'm scared. Like, really scared.
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0: sure
1: with
0: look
1: you.
0: Sure looked nice.
1: Thank you. I'm glad to be back in Folsom.
0: Boy, I like to... I like to watch you talk.
1: I'm talking with my mouth. This way
0: I'll
1: be...
0: All right, let's do a song.
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crack of the bat, the pop of the glove, the roar of the crowd, the beat of the walk-up song? I'm Brandon Sparks, and on The Walk-Up, we'll take a lineup from baseball history and attempt to create the perfect set of songs for those players. 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

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This is Celeste from the band Shime, and you're going to be listening to my big old takeover. We are going to hear two songs from our new record, The Vulture's Wing, that came out May 8th, and a bunch of songs that inspired us on this journey. And you're going to start with a little original. This is Dandelions by Shime on Space 101.1.

Space 101.1. You just heard Dandelions by Shime. We just had the wonderful opportunity to open for Throwing Muses at the Crocodile. Thank you so much to the folks at the Crocodile for having us. Everyone was an absolute sweetheart. So I just wanted to shout them out real quick. And I'll tell you all what I told the crowd that night, which is there are bands right now who want to sound like the 90s, and there are actual 90s bands. So here is Counting Backwards by Throwing Muses on Space 101.1.

Space 101.1, that was Counting Backwards by Throwing Muses, and we're going to keep it 90s. This next one is Number One Blind by Veruca Salt. Enjoy.

Space 101.1. You just heard Number One Blind by Veruca Salt, and we're going to keeping it 90s. Up next, we have a song by my number one favorite band, The Gits. May Me as a Pot of Rest in Peace. The Sub Pop label recently re-released their whole discography, remastered everything, and fixed all of their footage, concert footage, in 4K. And I had the honor of meeting them and going to the event at the Vera Project. And I pretty much cried the entire day. I have this album signed on vinyl. This is from the record Frenching the Bully. This is While You're Twisting, I'm Still Breathing by The Gits on Space 101.1.

Space 101.1. You just heard While You're Twisting, I'm Still Breathing by The Gits. My name is Celeste Felsheim from the band Shime, S-H-I-M-E for those listening along, and I'm doing an extremely hostile takeover of Space 101.1 today, playing you a bunch of my favorite tracks from the 90s till now that inspired my new record, The Vulture's Wing, which came out May 8th. And if you'd like to see us live, we are playing June 4th at Attaball Amusements in Fremont. Come play some pinball and enjoy some punk rock. And up next, you're going to hear Mother Mother by Tracy Bonham on Space 101.1.

Love you. Space 101.1, you just heard Mother, Mother by Tracy Bonham. And if you, too, want to scream everything's fine in a way that makes it totally not fine, I've got a bunch more songs for you to do so. Here is our last song of our 90s segment. This is Twilight by the lovely band BoA on Space 101.1.

Space 101.1. You just heard Twilight by Boa, finishing off our 90s set of music. Now we're going to go ahead and get real modern with it. This next artist is semi-local from Oregon, Portland, I believe, and this is Maita with Girl at the Bar.

Space 101.1. You just heard Girl at the Bar by local Oregon musician Maita. And my name is Celeste from Shime, S-H-I-M-E, for those listening along at home. And we're going to stay in our modern era of this playlist. And up next, I'm treating you to a song, Suffer Like You Mean It, by Rosie Tucker. This was suggested to me by my lovely bass player and producer, Calla Avery. So thank you, Calla, for this suggestion. This is Rosie Tucker on Space 101.1.

Space 101.1. You just heard Suffer Like You Mean It by Rosie Tucker. My name is Celeste Felsheim from the band S-H-I-M-E, Shime, here in Seattle, Washington. And up next, I need you to stick with me a little bit. My first ever concert was Miley Cyrus flying over the crowd on a motorcycle. So I felt the need to include this. This is Start All Over by Miley Cyrus on Space 101.1.

Space 101.1. You just heard Start All Over by Miley Cyrus. And up next, I'm taking it to Madison Cunningham, who I had the pleasure of seeing live here in Seattle at the St. Mark's Cathedral. It was the most wonderful way to start my year of concerts. And I hope you enjoy This Is Anywhere by Madison Cunningham.

Space 101.1, You Just Heard Anywhere by Madison Cunningham, who I just found out is a very popular pick on these here big takeovers. And I gotta say, to all you other big takeover artists, you have some great taste. And we're gonna keep it modern. Coming up next, we have a song I'm sure we can all relate to, when somebody you don't like anymore shows you music or a TV show or a movie that you really like now, and you try not to ditch that thing. And this is You Were Right by Julia Jacklin on Space 101.1.

0: Space 101.1. You just heard You Were Right by Julia Jacklin. My name is Celeste Felsheim from Seattle band Shime. Once again, S-H-I-M-E. And up next, we're keeping it modern for just a couple more tunes with y'all. I've got I Just Died by the band Fizz. It's a super group out of the UK and Ireland, and it features some of my favorite artists of all time. I hope you enjoy on Space 101.1.
1: 1, 2, 3, and... Good morning, chaos. Can I make you breakfast?

Space 101.1. You just heard I Just Died by the supergroup Fizz. Up next, we have one of my favorite artists of all time. This is the Beths. I had the privilege of seeing them last time they were here in Seattle, and I got myself a signed set list, not to brag. But this is their song Your Side from their album Expert in a Dying Field. This is the Beths on Space 101.1. 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

Space 101.1, you just heard Your Side by the Beths. My name is Celeste Felsheim, and I hope you'd enjoyed this extremely hostile takeover of Space 101.1. My band Shime, S-H-I-M-E, just released our third studio record, and first under this new name. It's called The Vulture's Wing. It came out on May 8th. I really hope you enjoy it. You can catch us on the internet at Shime the Band on Instagram and shimetheband.com, and you can also catch us in real life on June 4th at Attaball Amusements in Fremont, or you can catch us on tour. Every detail will be on our Instagram and website. Thank you so much for having me and sticking with me through these two decades of music. Our last tune is my personal favorite from the album. This is a song about ditching metaphor, feeling your feelings, and returning to yourself, some of the biggest themes of my new record. This is Magic Show by my band Shime. I hope you enjoy. It's been lovely to be here. Thank you for having me.

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Just wait for God to take my brother, sister, mother, uncle, and...

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1: Thank you so much, everybody. 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
1: Stardate May 23rd, the ticking of a Martian clock. After this.
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1: Stardate May 23rd. Time is tricky. There's no universal clock ticking along at a constant rate. Instead, every clock in the universe ticks at its own rate, influenced by its motion and by the gravity of the matter around it. Those influences are built into the clocks of GPS satellites. Without them, the system would fail within days. Scientists recently calculated how clocks would tick on Mars. An average of 477 millionths of a second faster per day than clocks on Earth. But as Mars orbits the Sun, that rate varies by up to 226 millionths of a second. The scientists used Albert Einstein's theories of gravity and motion. Stronger gravity and faster motion both make a clock move more slowly as seen by an outside observer. The surface gravity of Mars is only about a third as strong as Earth's. And because the planet is farther from the Sun, it orbits the Sun more slowly. But Mars's orbit is more lopsided than Earth's, so its orbital speed varies more dramatically. The changing distance also alters the gravitational influence of the Sun, as well as that of Earth and the Moon. The researchers incorporated all of these variables, and many others, to figure out the ticking of Martian clocks. Mars is working its way into the morning sky. It's quite low in the east during dawn twilight, but the planet will climb a little higher day by day and will be in good view this summer. More about Mars tomorrow. And we have more sky watching tips and much more about the cosmos in Stardate magazine. Details at stardate.org. I'm Billy Henry.

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0: Now Matt the Cat's gonna show you what was on the juke in the back.
1: Oh, mercy, baby! I got a handful of nickels, a jukebox full of records, a heart full of dreams, and a tumbler full of bourbon. That must mean it's time for another Juke in the Back, a solid hour of 1940s and 50s rhythm and blues, and the soul that came before rock and roll. For the last 9 weeks, we've shone the spotlight bright on Imperial Records, that great little label out of Los Angeles that helped push rhythm and blues into the mainstream, creating rock and roll. Thanks to the help of their New Orleans crew, Dave Bartholomew, Fats Domino, Smiley Lewis, The Spiders, Bobby Mitchell, and not to be outdone, the Los Angeles scene had pianist and band leader Ernie Freeman, some great vocal groups like the Barons and the Jewels, and Texas gave us some down-home blues from the likes of Little Son Jackson. Label owner Lou Chud really did build this label from nothing in 1946. But he didn't do it alone. In 1949, he started working with Dave Bartholomew down in New Orleans to scrape up some great talent. And through the great recordings created by Cosimo Matassa at his J&M recording studio, really made that New Orleans sound. And even though other labels were recording acts from New Orleans, Imperial was releasing the most by far. Here we are in part 10 of our 11-part series. And this week we're going to focus on 1957. This would be the year that Imperial Records would start recording rockabilly in earnest. And Ricky Nelson would soon sign with the label after his short stint at Verve Records. With Ricky's help, Imperial Records was propelled into the pop and rock scene. But we pointed out a few weeks ago that Fats Domino was the first one to get there, 1955, when Ain't It a Shame crossed over to number 10 on the pop chart. Then, in 56, he took Blueberry Hill to number 2 pop. So let's stay with Antoine Fats Domino, the second best-selling artist of the 1950s. Only Elvis sold more records this decade. And in 57, Fats kept the hits coming. Let's begin this week's program with a tune written by Fats and Dave. It was originally recorded by Smiley Lewis at the end of 53 in a session that Fats actually played piano on. Unfortunately, Smiley's version didn't chart. And on March 30th, 1955, Fats recorded his own version of Blue Monday. I'm not sure why, but Imperial Records sat on that recording for quite a while and didn't issue it until December of 56. It was on January 26th of 57 that it hit number one on the rhythm and blues list and stayed there for 8 weeks. It then crossed over to number five, pop. Blue Monday remained on the R&B chart for 16 weeks. Let's kick off part 10 of the Imperial Records story with Fats Domino and Blue Monday.

Smiley Lewis is back on your scene, and my 78 RPM record machine with Shame, Shame, Shame. And at least it's not Shame, Shame, Shame, Miss Rosie. It's Miss Roxy. I don't know what Miss Roxy was up to, but Smiley's kicking up some sand, baby. Man, that is such a rockin' jumpin' tune. It is really surprising that that failed to make the chart. Recorded in New Orleans on August 11th, 1956. That's a stone cold hit if I've ever heard one. Let's slow it down now with West Coast pianist extraordinaire Ernie Freeman. He's gonna have a mega hit in this year of 1957, but this is not it. However, he did recently have a hit called Jivin' Around for the Cash label, which was one of John Dolphin's West Coast labels. His next release for Imperial, after this one, A Touch of the Blues, was a re-recording of Jivin' Around. I was going to play that one, but I thought his original Cash single was better. And we're not featuring Cash Records this week, we're featuring Imperial. So let's hear a tasty Imperial release from Ernie Freeman. Here's A Touch of the Blues.

Good rockin' Roy Brown, letting you know that Saturday night is his night, baby. He's gonna do all those things he wants to do. He's gonna make the scene, he probably won't keep it clean. He just might fight, and that's all right. It's Saturday night. Now Roy, who had a long and storied career back in the late 40s and early 50s, had a hit drought from about 1952 till now. Saturday Night did not break that drought, but it marked his first recording session for Imperial, and his next release would bring him back, and he would make the pop chart as well. Throughout his entire career, Roy had done a lot of recording in New Orleans. Sure, he did a couple of sessions in Cincinnati for King Records, a few in Los Angeles, one in Miami, but most of the time he recorded in the Crescent City, but not with Dave Bartholomew's band, until he was signed to Imperial. And now, on this session, September 27th, 1956, he's recording with Dave's band. It was probably Wendell Duconge on alto sax, Clarence Hall and Herb Hardesty on tenor, Salvador Doucette on the keys, Walter Nelson on guitar, Frank Fields on bass, and Cornelius Coleman on the tubs. Just one of Dave's great rotating bands. I'm at the Catch, your furry leader, and this is part 10 of this mammoth Imperial Records series that I've been putting on for you, cats and kittens. And it's time to hear one from the Spiders. But by this point, and this session, held on November 29th of 56, it's basically Chuck Carbo and a few guys backing him up. This record would be released as The Spiders with Chuck Carbo. And by the time the next release came out, it was just under Chuck Carbo's name. I've heard that he's doing most of the background harmonies himself too, and that there aren't any other Spiders on this record, but I've listened to it closely and I don't know. It sounds like there's other guys on that record. Maybe you could give it an ear and let me know what you think. Here are the Spiders with Chuck Carbo and Honeybee.

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Oh, baby, James Sugar Boy Crawford. You remember him? He used to record for Chess Records. Had that song, Giacomo, you know, that became Ico Ico? Well, even though he was recording for Chess Records in Chicago, he was making those recordings down in New Orleans, but not with Dave Bartholomew's band. Until now, when he signs with Imperial Records. Finally, two great sounds that sound great together, Dave Bartholomew's band and Sugar Boy Crawford. That's She's Gonna Wobble When She Walks, and it was recorded on December 1st of 56, and it was written by James Crawford and Dave Bartholomew. I'm At The Cat, you're digging part 10 of the Imperial Records R&B story on this week's Juke in the Back and the soul that came before rock and roll. How about some doo-wop, baby? You want a little of that West Coast vocal group sound? Well, how about from second tenor and sometimes lead singer of the Jewels, Rudy Jackson? The Jewels are on this record, but they weren't credited. It was credited to just Rudy Jackson. Recorded in Los Angeles, released on Imperial 5425. Here's Give Me Your Hand.

Is that Rockin' Roy Brown laying down some rockabilly? His cover of the Buddy Knox song didn't do too badly, and he's recording it with Dave Bartholomew's band. Since that song is so guitar-heavy, a big shout-out to Justin Adams, who was playing guitar for Bartholomew's band. Recorded at Brown's second session for Imperial, held in January of 57. And breaking his 5-year chart drought. He hadn't had a hit since Barroom Blues back in early 52. Now all of a sudden, a cover of a rockabilly tune propels him back into the charts. Party Doll hit number 12 R&B and crossed over to number 89 pop in the spring of 57. Here's what's so interesting to me about that release. Dig on this tidbit, cats and kittens. So when Buddy Knox originally released Party Doll on the Triple D label, the flip side was Jimmy Bowen's I'm Stickin' With You. Then when Roulette Records picked up distribution of those two songs, they split them up into separate singles. So when Party Doll went to number one on the pop chart, it did not have I'm Stickin' With You on the flip side. Yet, when Roy Brown decided to put this record out, he recorded Party Doll, and the flip side is I'm Stickin' With You, the Jimmy Bowen cover. So this was a true rockabilly release from one of the greatest blues shouters of all time, Roy Brown. And baby, here's another tidbit. I mentioned that Buddy Knox's version went to number one pop. But what did rockabilly singer Buddy Knox do on the rhythm and blues chart? He actually took it to number 3. Now that's some crazy crossover action for your ears, cats and kittens. Speaking of crossing over, this next record from Fats Domino hit number 4 pop. Oh, but don't you worry, baby. It went to number 1 R&B. It's I'm Walkin'. Recorded in New Orleans on January 3rd, 1957, this record features an interesting, catchy opening cadence played mostly on the bass drum by the legendary Earl Palmer, who's getting ready to move out to the West Coast. He would soon be one of the most in-demand session drummers in Los Angeles. Okay, so Imperial Records releases I'm Walkin' in March of 57. And on March 23rd, it hits number 1 for 6 weeks. But that's on the bestseller chart. On the airplay and jukebox charts, it only stays number 1 for 5 weeks. I'm just making sure you're keeping your scorecards up to date at home, cats and kittens. So without further ado, the Fat Man's coming back round to you. Here's Fats Domino with I'm Walkin'.

0: just mine. Now, three monkeys sat in a coconut tree, discussing things as they are said to be. Said one to the other, now listen, you two, there's a certain rumor that can't be true, that man descended from our noble race. The very idea is a big disgrace. No monkey ever deserted his wife, starved her baby, and ruined her life. Yeah. The monkey speaks his mind. And you never known a mother monk to leave the babies with others to bonk, or pass them on from one to another till they scarcely knew who was their mother. Yeah. The monkey speaks his mind. And another thing you will never see, a monkey build a fence around a coconut tree and let other coconuts go to waste, forbidding all other monkeys to come and taste. Why, if I put a fence around this tree, starvation would force you to steal from me. Yeah, the monkey speaks his mind. Here's another thing a monkey won't do: go out at night and get on a stew, or use a gun, a club, or knife to take another monkey's life. Yes, man descended the weightless bum, but brothers, from us he did not come. Yeah, the monkey speaks his mind.
1: Now see, for me, it doesn't get much better than that. Dave Bartholomew, recorded March 12th of 57, down in the Crescent City. That's the monkey.
2: Yeah, the monkey speaks his mind.
1: A little song that combines the old African-American folktale of the signifying monkey with some social commentary. And he does it so brilliantly. But of course, a record like that didn't do anything in 1957. But we all look back on that one as one of the coolest records of all time. Dave Bartholomew with the monkey. This is part 10 of the Imperial Record Story. And I'm your furry leader, Matt the Cat. Where it's at, doing the dude just for you. And it's time for Roy Brown's biggest comeback success. Let the Four Winds Blow was recorded at the same session as Party Doll and I'm Sticking With You, held on the 22nd of January, 57. Dave Bartholomew wrote this tune and recorded it himself as Four Winds back in 55. Let the Four Winds Blow would be Roy Brown's final chart hit. It went to number 5 R&B and crossed over to a very respectable number 29 pop. And it's a doozy, baby. I love the cold start on this one. Here's Roy Brown and Let the Four Winds Blow.
3: I like the way you walk. I like the way you talk. Let me hold your hand. Try to understand. I want a girl like you.

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Let me hold your hand, try to understand. I want a girl like you.

Now it's time for the Great 78, where we take a thick piece of shellac and harken back to a time when 78 RPM records were king. This week we're featuring Imperial Records, and I want to take the song we played at the top of the show, Blue Monday from Fats Domino, and flip it over. Because its B-side, What's the Reason I'm Not Pleasing You, was also a chart success. It was recorded in Los Angeles at Radio Recorders on June 21st, 1956, just 6 days before they recorded Blueberry Hill. Now, if you remember, Blue Monday went to number one R&B and crossed over to number five pop. Huge hit, right? Well, the flip side hit number 12 R&B and crossed over to number 50 pop. So when you add all of that up, this was a multi-million selling hit. And it's this week's Great 78. Fats Domino, What's the Reason I'm Not Pleasing You?

Bobby Mitchell, formerly of the Toppers, with You Always Hurt the One You Love, a song first made popular by the Mills Brothers in 1944, lyrics by Alan Roberts, and music by Doris Fisher. Fats would have his own stab at that tune in 1960, and his would have strings. Bobby's was recorded on February 9th of 57, and you can see that even though he wasn't making the charts anymore, Bobby Mitchell was still releasing some quality records with Dave Bartholomew. Up next is a tune written by Huey Piano Smith and Dave Bartholomew, and sung by James Sugar Boy Crawford. We heard him at the top of the show with She's Got a Wobble. Well, Sugar Boy's back with another solid sender from New Orleans. And man, does this one embody the true New Orleans sound. It's got a great piano lick played by probably Huey Smith. It was recorded at the same session where he cut She's Got a Wobble. Here's James Sugar Boy Crawford on part 10 of Imperial Records. This week on the Juke in the Back, it's I Don't Need You.

Fats with more of a pop sound on Valley of Tears. He was back in Los Angeles again in April 1957 when he recorded that one at Master Recorders. While in L.A., Fats was recording with Robert Armstrong and Plaz Johnson on tenor sax, Ramez Idris and Howard Roberts on guitars, Andrew Lambert on bass, and the always together, always in the pocket, Earl Palmer on the skins. And by this point, Earl had moved from New Orleans to Los Angeles full-time, and he would become one of the most in-demand studio drummers in the history of recorded music. In May of 1957, Valley of Tears went to number 2 for 1 week. I'm At the Cat, and I hope you're enjoying part 10 of the Imperial Records story. Up next, I have a treat for y'all. It's the great Faye Adams. She had 3 charting singles in 53 and 54, and all 3 of them, Shake a Hand, I'll Be True, It Hurts Me to My Heart, went to number 1. Amazing. She only had 1 more charting single in her career, and it went to number 13 in June of 1957, and it was on Imperial Records. She recorded this with Dave Bartholomew's band on April 9th. Here's the great Faye Adams with Keeper of My Heart.

about Chris Kenner, who would put New Orleans at the forefront in 1961 with his hit, I Like It Like That, Part 1, on Instant Records. But this is where he began, on Imperial, 1957, Sick and Tired, baby. He wrote it with Dave Bartholomew, and of course, it's Bartholomew's band backing him up. Recorded on April 22nd, it went to number 13. In 1958, Fats Domino would record a version of Sick and Tired and take it to number 14. Way to go, Chris. Man, I hope you've enjoyed part 10 of the

Well, we've run out of whiskey, and the women have all gone home. Thanks for dropping by. Feel free to let Matt the Cat know if you dug the show. Email him at mattthecat@mattthecat.com. 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For more information, please visit jukeintheback.org. I'm Miss Rosie. See you next time on the Juke in the Back.

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1: For a brief instant, there is the silence of outer space. Then the antennas shoot forth, and like the cry of a newborn babe, a tiny voice is heard from the vastness of space, 560 miles above the Earth. A lonely and mysterious cry that forever separates the old from the new. A sound that marks the birth of a new era for mankind.

Well, howdy, howdy, howdy, folks. This is Up the River. 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I am Johnny Lightning, faithful host, bottle washer, cheap cook, all around good guy, bringing the best. You know, all that stuff I just said. Had the week off last week. My parents were in town, so spending the last little bit with them before they had to take off back to Texas. It was a good time. Well, tonight, boy howdy, there's a couple birthdays of some contemporary artists. I'm going to play some of their tracks later on. Got some Hank Snow in there, Justin Tubb, Little Willie Littlefield, Go Cat Go coming up way later.